0: Forest Murmurs from the opera Siegfried by Richard Wagner. That was the Cleveland Orchestra, led by George Sell.
1: Jim Cunningham talks with Carla Booz from Quantum Theater on this Voice of the Arts episode. 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
0: Gabriel Fauré's first piano quartet was some 3 years in the making, and despite the fact that it is technically in C minor, there's lots of warmth and optimism in this piece. We'll hear from the Emerson String Quartet, Evgeny Kisin at the piano, the piano quartet number one of Fauré.

0: Piano Quartet number one in C minor, but spending a lot of time in major key places, by Gabriel Fauré, played there by pianist Evgeny Kissin with the Emerson String Quartet.
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Hello there, and welcome to Exploring Music. It's Bill McLaughlin. String quartets all week long. Music composed by men who were born in the 1850s and 60s. In our last outing with the string quartet repertoire, we were concentrating on very well-known composers like Dvorak and Tchaikovsky and Borodin, even a little bit of Verdi and Grieg. These composers from the 1850s and 60s are largely not quite so well-known, especially not so well-known for being string quartet composers, but they wrote spectacular music. We're going to start with the music of Vincent Bandy, who was born in 1851 to an old French family. Very old and very right-wing, I think we would call them. Bandy's hero was Napoleon, so I suppose he was fairly happy to be growing up under the reign of Napoleon III, the nephew of Napoleon, who ruled France up to 1870 when he handed his sword over to Kaiser Wilhelm. Bandy actually fought in the war, Franco-Prussian War, 1870. He was part of the brigade that tried to defend France during the siege of Paris. Then after the war, Bandy's father insisted that he enroll at the Sorbonne, and it wasn't long before he fell under the influence of Richard Wagner. Bandy made a trip to Bayreuth for the premiere of the complete Ring cycle, 1876. And let's listen to the opening of the slow movement of Bandy's quartet. See if this sounds like Wagner at all to you. It opens with a really striking interval in the cello. C down to G flat. It's a tritone. Then the viola comes in. And the second violin. You hear what they're playing? Which could go to here. Okay, that's a little unfair. That is Wagner. That's the Rheingold motive. Let me play just a little bit more of what Bandy does with this.

That could almost be Wagner there, too. Well, let's just listen. We'll hear the second movement, which is lent et calme, slow and calm, and the third movement, very moderate, assez modéré. Music of Vincent Dandy, the string quartet in D major, this performance by the Chilingirian Quartet.

Very interesting music from Vincent Dundee. We heard the second and third movements of Dundee's String Quartet No. 1 in D Major, Opus 35, music composed in 1890. That was the Chilingirian Quartet, a wonderful English ensemble playing that music. So in the 1870s, Dundee found himself in a kind of Wagner state of mind. A great deal of the French public did. It's interesting, after the defeat of France by Prussia, by Germany, in fact, 1870, the Franco-Prussian War, the French public became mesmerized by the music of a German composer, Richard Wagner. Wagnerism was a major movement amongst the French intellectuals. And our next composer, Ernest Chausson, born 1855, a close friend of Dundee, also very much under the influence of Wagner. This is apparent because he actually quotes Wagner verbatim in the slow movement of his C minor quartet. You hear this music, it's the Tarnhelm motif from Rheingold.

Tarnholm. That's that magical helmet that you put on. It helps you disappear. I'm not at all sure why Chausson put that into his string quartet movement, but I love hearing it, and it's kind of fun to know that it comes from Wagner rather directly. Chausson grew up in a very wealthy family. His father had made a fortune supplying building materials to Haussmann as Haussmann was remaking Paris in the 1850s and 60s. And Chausson not only enjoyed his wealth, but he shared it very generously. He had a great salon to which all manner of people came. Mallarmé, Turgenev, he was a very close friend of the painter Monet. In fact, Chausson had built up a tremendous collection of fantastic paintings, mostly by very close friends. His life was very short, 1855 to 1899, and he was just starting to come into his own as a composer when he climbed onto a bicycle one day and met his fate. He was riding one of these amazing contraptions that you see, big, big front wheel. You see these in pictures from the late 1890s. Nobody rides them anymore because they're so blessed dangerous. He'd got going too fast down a big hill, ran into a brick wall, and that was the end of Ernest Chausson, who was in the middle of his string quartet. We're going to hear now two movements of Chausson's string quartet in C minor. The first movement, the slow movement, Très Calme, quotes the Wagner Tarnhelm motif. Before Chausson got to finish his third movement, he died, and his friend Vincent Dundy completed it some 6 years after his death. So what we're listening to, first of all, is music entirely by Chausson, and then a finale, which is Chausson and Dundy. Once again, we'll be listening to the Chulungerian Quartet.

0: music of Ernest Chausson. Well, mostly by Chausson. We heard two movements of his string quartet in C minor, Opus 35, which was composed 1897 to 1899. The first of those two movements we listened to, the slow movement, was entirely composed by Chausson, and the finale was completed by his friend Vincent Dundee after the unfortunate early death of Chausson by bicycle accident. Dundee and Chausson, rather on the right wing of French musical political politics in those years, they didn't very much approve of this youngster Claude Debussy who was coming along. In fact, in the year 1894, Dundee opened his own music school, Schola Cantorum, which went back to Gregorian chant for starters and then followed a very conservative line. 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Music of Dundee and Chausson right now, and we're about to turn to the young Richard Strauss, whose father would have approved of a very strict musical regime. Drop us a line and let us know how you like this show. 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
1: We're off to Switzerland and the Beaulieu Theater for the next stop on our European music tour. The exceptional Lausanne Chamber Orchestra is led by its artistic director, Renaud Capucin, in an overture by Mozart and Haydn's London Symphony, and Igor Levit is soloist in Mozart's Piano Concerto No. 21. I'm Jan Weller. I hope you'll be listening.
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0: So now we come to Richard Strauss, the composer of the great tone poems Don Juan, Zarathustra, Heldenleben, and the great operas, starting with Salome and Elektra and Rosenkavalier. Strauss was born into a very musical family in Munich. His father was one of the greatest horn players in Europe, played in the Munich Court Orchestra and Opera. And Richard Strauss' father was an ultra-conservative. He would have lined up very nicely with the ideas of Vincent Dundee. He wouldn't let his young son hear any modern music at all. No, nothing past Mendelssohn. Haydn? Yes, that's excellent. Mozart? Okay. Beethoven's getting a little edgy, but Mendelssohn, that's where we draw the line. But things don't always work out for your kids the way you hope they do. And in later years, Strauss became quite a rebel. He became a follower of Wagner and Liszt and went on to define modern music just at the turn of the century. We're going to catch Richard Strauss today at an early point. He's 16 years old when he wrote this movement of a string quartet in A. This is the Allegro Molto and Trio. Let's listen to the Portland String Quartet.

It's a terrific piece from a 16-year-old. Music composed in 1880 by Richard Strauss. We heard the Allegro Molto and Trio from his string quartet in A. In that performance, we were listening to the Portland Quartet. Well, yesterday we listened to a string quartet written by Jean Sibelius when he was about 20 years old and studying the quartets of Joseph Haydn. I thought today we'd listen to a couple of movements of a string quartet written in 1889, about 4 or 5 years later, in which Sibelius seems, at least for the first piece we're going to hear, as if he's moved on from Haydn to Beethoven. And then comes the finale, an allegro with a viola line sounding very exotic. I think this is his own voice beginning to emerge. In this performance, the Sibelius Academy Quartet playing two movements of Jean Sibelius' string quartet in A minor, written in 1889.

fierce-sounding music from Jean Sibelius. We heard two movements of his A minor quartet composed in 1889. He's 25 years old. In that performance, we heard from the Sibelius Academy Quartet. And later in this week, we'll hear from Sibelius in his masterwork for quartet, a piece called Intimate Voices. Well, that's all the music we can fit in today. We had music of two French composers today, Vincent Tandy and Ernest Chausson, music of Richard Strauss and Sibelius. And tomorrow's show, a masterpiece by a man who wrote only one quartet, Claude Debussy. Hope you can join us then. See you tomorrow. 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Our production assistants are Ella Pinsloop, Eric Opland, Adela Skoronsky, and Weston Williams. Rebecca Neistat is the WFMT production and syndication manager. 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I'm Bill McLaughlin. 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

0: Poem by French composer Ernest Chausson, played by violinist Solomia Ivakiv and Volodymyr Sirenko, led the Ukraine National Symphony Orchestra.
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0: Schubert was 20, comparatively young man, when he wrote this next piece, although it was not premiered until after his death, actually. And it's his piano sonata in B major, opus 147, and Mitsuko Uchida to perform it for us.

0: Franz Schubert's Piano Sonata, Opus 147, played by Mitsuko Uchida.
1: Gunharmonia, we're celebrating the internet's fascination with amusing manuscript illuminations with a Listening to Art episode devoted to weird medieval animals. 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
3: It had been 20 years since they had been in Pittsburgh. On March 30th, 2026, the Juilliard String Quartet made their long-awaited return with a concert at Carnegie Music Hall, presented by Chamber Music Pittsburgh. 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

0: The Swan of Tuonela by Jean Sibelius. Thomas Sundegaard conducted the BBC National Orchestra of Wales.
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0: 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I'm Steve Seal. 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
0: So after an incident that ended in his parents carrying him out of a theater in tears as a child, pianist Stephen Huff only got around to watching the film Mary Poppins in its entirety as a grown-up. His latest recording features a medley of songs from the film, arranged in his own versions, along with other songs and melodies from places that he's traveled over the years. That's why he called it Piano Postcards. 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

0: The Violin Concerto of Arthur Somerville. Anthony Marwood, the soloist with the BBC Scottish Symphony Orchestra, led by Barton Brabbins.
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0: Here, there, and everywhere, the Beatles tune. Göran Zulcher is a very, very big Beatles fan, and that's his own lovely arrangement of that song.
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0: Next time on APM Symphony Cast, we're in London at opening night of the 2026 BBC Proms Festival. Dalia Stasevska leads the BBC Symphony Orchestra in Copland, Gershwin, and Ravel's Piano Concerto with pianist Yun-Chan Lim, and we'll hear Gerald Finzi's choral ode to the spirit of music itself. That's coming up on APM Symphony Cast.
2: 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As we start our day, partly cloudy skies and a low of 68. We'll see some isolated showers, then maybe some scattered showers and thunderstorms after 2 p.m. Other than that, partly sunny, our high of 88. Tonight, some more scattered showers and thunderstorms, which continue into Thursday. 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

0: Music of the English composer Arthur Bliss, his Meditations on a Theme of John Blow, much earlier English composer, and we heard Vernon Handley leading the City of Birmingham Symphony Orchestra.
1: Love conquers all, or does it? Mozart's The Marriage of Figaro is a sharp-edged comedy that's simultaneously a battle of the sexes and the classes. I'm Lisa Flynn. We're at London's Royal Albert Hall for Mozart's comic masterpiece, The Marriage of Figaro. Riccardo Minazzi leads the cast and the orchestra of the Age of Enlightenment. 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
3: Joseph Tuttle is the organist and choir director at St. John's Lutheran Church of Highland. On May 3rd, 2026, he played a recital there featuring music of Lubeck, Elgar, Joseph Bonnet, and more. Joseph Tuttle on this week's WQED Organ Series, Sunday night at 10 on QED 89.3. 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
0: From Franz Liszt, his Fantasia After a Lecture on Dante, played here by Hélène Grémaud.

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1: 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As we start our day, partly cloudy skies and a low of 68. We'll see some isolated showers, then maybe some scattered showers and thunderstorms after 2 p.m. Other than that, partly sunny, our high of 88. Tonight, some more scattered showers and thunderstorms, which continue into Thursday. 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

0: The combination of five strings was a favorite for Italian composer Luigi Boccherini. We heard that demonstrated with his Guitar Quintet No. 5. Guitarist David Starobin led the ensemble that included two violins, viola, and cello. You can see the full rundown of performers on that recording by checking the on-air playlist. That's online at yourclassical.org. I'm Jalene Kahn. Thanks for being here. It's always great to have your company.
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3: Very often the violas were the group that you didn't use, because between the violins and the cellos you cover all the notes. And finally, I realized if I stuck a few violas in there, it changes the sound, it warms up the sound. And in combination with the violins and in combination with the cellos, it makes an intensely rich sound for both of those groups, and I try to exploit that in this piece as well.
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0: Composer Romeo Cascarino made quite the splash during his day, but it's a name that not many are that familiar with. Cascarino was born in 1922 in Philadelphia, and he was mostly self-taught. Notable American composer Paul Nordoff called him a genius. And when he was just a teenager, Cascarino's father sent some of his music to Aaron Copland, who invited the young composer to come to Tanglewood. Cascarino passed away in 2002, and this is a piece of music that he originally wrote in the 40s, but was re-recorded in 2011. It's called Blades of Grass.

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2: We're off to Switzerland and the Beaulieu Theater for the next stop on our European music tour. The exceptional Lausanne Chamber Orchestra is led by its artistic director, Renaud Capuçon, in an overture by Mozart and Haydn's London Symphony, and Igor Levit is soloist in Mozart's Piano Concerto No. 21. I'm Jan Weller. I hope you'll be listening.
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1: As we start our day, partly cloudy skies and a low of 68. We'll see some isolated showers, then maybe some scattered showers and thunderstorms after 2 p.m. Other than that, partly sunny, our high of 88. Tonight, some more scattered showers and thunderstorms, which continue into Thursday. 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

0: Peter Grimes was the first opera written by Benjamin Britten that was really popular. We heard four sea interludes from Peter Grimes by Britten. Neville Marriner conducted the Minnesota Orchestra on Music Through the Night.
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2: Hey there, it's Bill McLaughlin, and I've been loose in the library again, tracking down string quartets by men and women who were born in the 1850s and 60s. 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
0: This is the prelude from Bachianas Brasileiras No. 4 by Heitor Villa-Lobos, performed by pianist Poya Bedelman.

0: It's always nice to feel like you're sitting in the audience with other classical music lovers. And for that performance, we were. A live recording from the San Francisco Symphony with conductor Michael Tilson Thomas. They played Robert Schumann's Symphony No. 4 on Music Through the Night.
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4: As we start our day, partly cloudy skies and a low of 68. We'll see some isolated showers, then maybe some scattered showers and thunderstorms after 2 p.m. Other than that, partly sunny, our high of 88. Tonight, some more scattered showers and thunderstorms, which continue into Thursday. This is QED.

0: English Pastoral Impressions by Ernest Farrer. Alastair Mitchell conducted the Philharmonia Orchestra on Music Through the Night. Coming up, we'll hear a piece of music that takes you to a small American town. Enjoy life during a simpler time in about 15 minutes.
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0: Angela Hewitt is a musician who's been given a gift of a great memory. And she encourages people to play music by memory, to not use a score when possible. When she does that, she says it gives her a wonderful sense of freedom while she plays and accomplishment when the performance is over. Every once in a while, Hewitt does use a score, and a lot of times uses an iPad with a foot pedal to turn pages on the screen. Here's Hewitt, most likely playing from memory, Beethoven's Piano Sonata No. 10.

0: American composer Virgil Thomson's first symphony, called Symphony on a Hymn Tune, written in the 1920s, but not performed publicly until the 40s. That was a performance by the Eastman Rochester Symphony Orchestra under conductor Howard Hansen.
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2: It had been 20 years since they had been in Pittsburgh. 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
3: As we start our day, partly cloudy skies and a low of 68. We'll see some isolated showers, then maybe some scattered showers and thunderstorms after 2 p.m. Other than that, partly sunny, our high of 88. Tonight, some more scattered showers and thunderstorms, which continue into Thursday. This is QED.

0: Flutist Jasmine Choi and friends playing Mozart's Flute Quartet No. 4 on Music Through the Night. 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
3: Percussionist Dame Evelyn Glennie joins the Pittsburgh Symphony for Stephen Stuckey's Spirit Voices. 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
0: John Henry by Aaron Copland tells a story of an African-American folk hero named John Henry. He was one of the strongest and fastest men to work on the railroads in the post-Civil War era. And this movement from John Henry is meant to imitate the sounds of a train and John Henry's hammer.

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2: As we start our day, partly cloudy skies and a low of 68. We'll see some isolated showers, then maybe some scattered showers and thunderstorms after 2 p.m. Other than that, partly sunny, our high of 88. Tonight, some more scattered showers and thunderstorms, which continue into Thursday. 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
0: When you're intimidated by someone and you're in front of them, you might feel like a bumbling middle schooler who can't spit their words out. It seems like Franz Schubert may have felt that way about Beethoven. The two lived in the same city for years. But apparently Schubert was too shy and intimidated to introduce himself. It was only when Beethoven was dying that Franz Schubert met the great composer. And that's too bad, because apparently Beethoven praised the Schubert music that he heard. Maybe that's the reason that Schubert didn't finish this symphony. He was too intimidated by Beethoven. We'll hear the whole thing coming up. If you love hearing music played by classical guitar, check out our guitar stream. That is a stream dedicated to hand-picked melodies. Hand-picked? Love a good pun, right? Hand-picked melodies with the guitar stream is available to listen to for free anytime at yourclassical.org. Here's a little sampling from that guitar stream.

0: Serenade to Frederick Delius, a hero and friend of Peter Warlock's. Roy Goodman conducted the Manitoba Chamber Orchestra on Music Through the Night. A concerto for not one talented violinist, not even two, but three, coming up in just a minute.
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0: Monica Huggett worked with this ensemble for nearly 30 years before her retirement in 2021, the Portland Baroque Orchestra. Monica Huggett is the conductor and one of the violin soloists. You'll also hear Carla Moore and Rob Diggins as they perform this concerto for three violins by Bach.

0: A concerto for three violins by Bach. Those three violins, played by Rob Diggins, Carla Moore, and Monica Huggett, who also conducted the Portland Baroque Orchestra.
1: We're off to Switzerland and the Beaulieu Theater for the next stop on our European music tour. The exceptional Lausanne Chamber Orchestra is led by its artistic director, Renaud Capuçon, in an overture by Mozart and Haydn's London Symphony, and Igor Levit is soloist in Mozart's Piano Concerto No. 21. I'm Jan Weller. I hope you'll be listening.
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0: When Franz Schubert died at a young age, he left a lot of music unfinished or in fragments. But this symphony gets the nickname Unfinished. Symphony No. 8, performed here by the Knights with conductor Eric Jacobson.

This is the Composer's Datebook for August 5th. I'm John Burge. On today's date, in 2012, at the Royal Albert Hall in London, the BBC Scottish Symphony Orchestra, under the direction of Scottish conductor Donald Runicles, gave the world premiere of a new orchestral piece by the Scottish composer, Thea Musgrave. You might be forgiven for asking, were any bagpipes involved? Well, no, but the piece did involve the next best thing, if you're Scottish, that is, namely, the Loch Ness Monster. The new piece was titled Loch Ness, A Postcard from Scotland.

0: And here's how composer Thea Musgrave described her new work. This Scottish loch is famous for its monster, only very occasionally seen. In this lighthearted work, he, the monster, a tuba, emerges from the depths in the key of E-flat to find the sun, A major, coming out from a thick mist, string clusters. As he plays, he is warmed by the sparkling sun, represented by trumpets, and by the strains of an ancient Scottish melody. As the sun goes down, he dives back into the deep waters with a big splash. Then a cool moon rises, a light breeze ruffles the surface of the waters, and all is at peace. Composer's Datebook is produced by APM, American Public Media, in collaboration with the American Composers Forum, reminding you that all music was once new.
1: Here we are. It is a Wednesday morning, and more sunshine is on the way, but some clouds too, and after 3 o'clock there's a chance of rain today. 50-50 chance, and then tomorrow, more likely, again, not much more likely, 50-50, but we get to Friday and it's 90% likely that we'll have rain with a high in the mid-80s all the way through Sunday, the high in the mid-80s. Sunday, sunshine again, and in between a chance of rain. 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

WQED FM Pittsburgh, WQEJ Johnstown, WXTC in Greenville. It is going to be a nice day. Don't forget the last organ recital from St. Paul. Their series at 3:30 on Sunday afternoons. We are recording it for broadcast in the Sunday evening series. John Tillian will play this coming Sunday afternoon. That's a free concert. Here's Andrea Azzani and music from the Baroque era in Italy, Concerto for Violin. The Company of Musicians and Alessandro Ciccolini is the violinist. Classical QED.

Andrea Zani from Italy and the Baroque era, 1696 he was born. His Concerto for Violin from the Company of Musicians, and Alessandro Ciccolini played the violin. 20 minutes after 6 o'clock, and a nice day ahead with a high in the mid-80s. We're at 71 right now. South Park on Friday night has Matthias Latin, who's going to play the blues. Young guy, 20 years old, already has a record out and has gotten some great notice. Heartwood Acres on Sunday has a swing band, Big Bad Voodoo Daddy. Both concerts are at 7:30. South Park with the blues on Friday night and Heartwood on Sunday. Heartwood looks like a good day with sunshine. Uncertainty about some rain on Friday, we'll see. And we have the Tempest underway from the final run of Carla Boos with Cary Furniss. This is the outdoor location for The Tempest, Shakespeare's great masterpiece, and it runs through the 23rd of August. Franz Schubert on the air just now. This is the Symphony No. 3. We just added this recording to our library, the Staatskapelle Dresden, and Wolfgang Sawallisch conducts Classical QED.

Franz Schubert, the Third Symphony with Wolfgang Sawallisch, former music director of the Philadelphia Orchestra, here with the Staatskapelle Dresden. It is 16 minutes before 7, the station that brings you Franz Schubert. Early in the morning, we have some clouds and some blue sky too, and that's the day. Chance of rain after 3 o'clock is a little better, greater, depending on your point of view. Thunderstorms possible too, but it's just a 30% chance after 3. More likely tonight and tomorrow, 50-50. Friday, 90% chance of rain and 85. We're going to be in the mid-80s all the way through Sunday. There, it's sunny again with 87 degrees. Tonight, you will hear Pittsburgh Symphony Radio, and it will be Dame Evelyn Glennie with Leonard Slatkin, Stephen Stuckey's Spirit Voices. He was the composer of the year. Plus, Rachmaninoff's Symphonic Dances and Ravel's Suite from Mother Goose. That's 7 o'clock, 2 hours with the symphony, and you can hear the orchestra around the clock on the concert channel. 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You decide which one you'd like to hear on the podcast page, but they appear there for 30 days, and then a new broadcast jumps in. 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Information about the Spanos Group of Raymond James, 866-916-RETIRE. 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Vivaldi with a concerto for the violin, Fabio Biondi and La Europa Galante. Playing the violin is Fabrizio Cipriani.

0: 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We have the Carnegie International on as a great August activity. You be sure to check out what's going on there. Today would be a good day.
1: 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The exhibition showcases the plant Perilla frutescens and touches on Takahashi's personal family history as well as the bigger discussion of xenophobia.
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0: Definitely worth a look, the Carnegie International. Don't miss it. We have lots of good things going on, and we'll keep you posted on those events. I told you, John Tillian at St. Paul's Summer Organ Recital Series. This is the final event, free Sunday afternoon at 3:30. Antonin Dvorak and his Picture of My Home, the concert overture. It's Libor Pešek and the Czech Philharmonic. We're going to have a nice day with sunshine and some clouds, blue sky too. The high will be in the upper 80s, but after 3 there's a chance of rain. And right now we have mixed clouds and blue sky above. Look, and 71 degrees on the thermometer.

Antonín Dvořák and his My Home Overture from Libor Pešek and the Czech Philharmonic Orchestra. 10 minutes after 7 o'clock, 71 degrees, 86 will be the high this afternoon. The new edition of the Polish Journey is out with Iwo Tomil Kozak among the writers and editors, the newsletter of the Polish Cultural Council. Andrzej Wajda, the filmmaker, will be celebrated with a 100th anniversary screening of several of his films at the Row House Cinema. This is coming your way in September and October. And the New York Times has named one of the two blessed places to go in Poland, the new Warsaw Museum of Modern Art, number 2 on the New York Times list of places you should go. And Warsaw's Poster Museum has reopened after a major redo. The Polish Poster, the collection, 130-year history of poster design in Poland. That's what's going on. Lots of other things, too. So you want to check out the Polish Journey and participate in the Polish Cultural Council of Pittsburgh. Of course, the symphony will be there in September. We'll look forward to that with their European tour coming up. They haven't been in Warsaw since 1989 with Lauren Mazel. Here's a Polish composer, Michel Orlowski, his Symphony in F. It's the Warsaw Chamber Orchestra, classical QED.

Michel Orlovsky and his Symphony in F Major from the Warsaw Chamber Orchestra. Marek Seven was the conductor. Don't forget your newsletter of the Polish Cultural Council, Summer and Autumn 2026, is just out. If you're not subscribing, you should be. They're thinking about going all online, but for now you can get the print edition with the films by Andrzej Wajda, his centenary, The Promised Land, Wałęsa, Man of Hope, Man of Marble, Ashes and Diamonds, Wajda Classics. They'll be seen at Row House Cinema in the month of September, and one in August, Ashes and Diamonds at the end of the month. So Polish Journey, your newsletter of the Polish Cultural Council, coming your way. 24 minutes after 7, it is a partly cloudy sky, sometimes a little more cloud than blue sky right now, but we're going to see some sunshine, and the high will be 87. There's a chance of rain after 3 o'clock, just 30%. It wasn't good for the Pirates last night. They lost to Milwaukee 4-2. We'll have daylight until 8:30 this evening. Here is some music by Leos Janacek, our second Czech composer of the hour, along with Dvorak. It's his Moravian Dances, and the Slovak Philharmonic to play them.

Moravian Dances, Leoš Janáček, and it was the Slovak Philharmonic, Libor Pešek, who we heard with Dvořák at the open of the hour, 7:32. Our Czech and Polish and German music this hour on Classical QED, 89.3. Clouds, a little bit of clear sky from time to time, some blues, some sunshine, and a high of 86 with a possibility of rain after 3. 30% likely today, more likely tomorrow, and the end of the weekend will be free of the possibility of rain. There could be some heavy thunderstorms along the way. Sunday looks great, but now and then a possibility of showers, 90% likely on Friday, and the high 86. First day of school, September 3rd, in Bethel Park. You know, they moved it back a couple of days. Pitt and CMU starting on the 24th of August. Beethoven on the Beethoven Station. This is from Warner Classics, brand new. We sampled it last week. It is the 9 Beethoven symphonies that Karajan recorded in 1955 for EMI, and they've been reissued, some of them for the first time in stereo, early stereo recordings. And this one was done at the Musikverein in Vienna in order to have the chorus of the Gesellschaft Musikfreunde in Vienna, but it's the English orchestra, the Philharmonia, Herbert von Karajan, the scherzo from Beethoven's 9th symphony, just reissued from Warner Classics in a box set.

Beethoven, the Ninth Symphony, the Scherzo, and it was the Philharmonia Orchestra with Herbert von Karajan, newly reissued from Warner Classics, all nine Beethoven symphonies. And here Karajan had the chorus from Vienna, the Gesellschaft Musikfreunde, and Elisabeth Schwarzkopf, one of the soloists. Ernst Haefliger, too, was the tenor. And you can get it on the Warner Classics label now with new notes. You can get it on QED 89.3 because you tuned in early this morning. Thanks so much. Drive to Chautauqua. Catch Alonzo King's Lions Ballet this evening in the amphitheater. And tomorrow night, the Chautauqua Symphony will perform Missy Mazzoli's Orpheus Undone and the Dvorak Violin Concerto, also music by Kevin Putz, the Concerto for Orchestra tomorrow night, 8 p.m. Rostin Milanov conducts. The violinist is Obre Oliverson, making her debut. Pittsburgh's Voice of the Arts, Classical QED, 89.3. Speaking of the voices that changed music, that's the title of a concert Saturday at the Blossom Music Center in Cleveland with the Cleveland Orchestra. Carpathia Jenkins will be one of the solos. We've had her for several Pittsburgh Symphony Pops programs, and it will be a tribute to the great pop singers Whitney Houston, Aretha Franklin, Stevie Wonder, and Elvis Presley are on the program, too. That's at the Blossom Music Center with the Cleveland Orchestra on Saturday night. Tonight, it's Styx and Chicago there, and Monday, Motley Crue are coming. Here is a great moment from Chamber Music Pittsburgh. Last season, in March, Juilliard Quartet was here, and the Dvorak American Quartet was the final piece on the program. We're going to hear the complete concert for the first time on Friday evening. That's at 7 p.m. performance in Pittsburgh. But here's the close of the Dvorak American Quartet, the Juilliard String Quartet, taped by WQED-FM just this past March.

Antonin Dvorak at Carnegie Music Hall with the Juilliard String Quartet, their latest incarnation. This was last March, and you'll hear it complete at 7 o'clock on Friday evening performance in Pittsburgh from Classical QED 89.3 with Samuel and Judith Spanos' support from the Pittsburgh Foundation. 4 minutes away from 8 o'clock, and a day that could have some rain late in the afternoon. After 3, there's a 30% chance it will have some rain, and over the next few days, rain here and there, but Sunday looks great. It was not looking too great for the Pirates last night when they lost to Milwaukee 4-2, but we'll keep it rolling with the hope that some wins will be added to the column before this series is out. Was last night the last one? I have to double check my schedule here. No, we've got one more. Two more tonight and tomorrow. Here is Alphonse Hasselmans, his Spring or La Source. It's an etude for the harp, and it's Yolanda Candonassus.

0: Yolanda Cardenasas. That's a little extra. Her own Liquid Shadows. And we heard Alphonse Hasselmans with the Spring Etude from her recording entitled Pictures of the Floating World on the Telarc label. Yolanda teaches in the Cleveland area, and she recorded over at Chautauqua at the Lanay Hall. Her Christmas album was done there. 2 minutes after 8 o'clock, WQED-FM in Pittsburgh, WQEJ Johnstown, WXTC in Greenville.
1: Former QED Board of Directors member Tom McGough joins Jim Cunningham on this Voice of the Arts episode. In addition to the merging of the Pittsburgh Public Theater and the Pittsburgh Civic Light Opera, McGough also discusses this year's remaining productions to bring the theater companies together before their upcoming full year season.
2: How Shakespeare Saved My Life, and then we'll do a Who's Christmas, and then a tradition, a musical Christmas carol.

0: two events where we're doing readings of plays that are going to be in the 2027 season. And then starting in January of 2027, we'll be rolling forward with a full season of productions.
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2: Lots of good things coming your way. I see the Scene Shop, the construction center for Civic Light Opera, will be having a sale. It's in Springdale, Pennsylvania, on Shirosky Way. It's this Saturday, beginning at 8 and running until 5. The liquidation sale with scenery, props, costumes, shop equipment, furniture. A summer estate sale you don't want to miss, says Civic Light Opera, at their construction center in Springdale. You can find out more about it from Facebook and from their website. We'll hear more from Don McGough. Of course, you can hear the complete interview anytime, nearly a half an hour of discussion. It's definitely worth a listen if you're interested in that merger and you want to vote on the name of the new company, which can be easily done. You go to the Next Act website, and there you'll get updates from Pittsburgh Public Theater and Civic Light Opera. It's called The Next Act, and you can vote on the new name. Our next act, Carl Kohout. We hardly know him. He has only a few published pieces. An Austrian diplomat, lutenist, composer of Czech descent, spent quite a bit of time in Vienna, wrote some music for the Archduke of Austria to celebrate the Emperor Joseph's birthday. Dedicated two cantatas to him. Carl Kohout, it's K-O-H-A-U-T. And here's his concerto, Classical QED.

From Vienna, Karl Kohout and his Concerto for Lute and Violins, Cello. It was Hopkins and Smith playing the lute and leading the violins, Charles Banchini. 14 minutes after 8 o'clock. Good morning, Classical QED 89.3. Ballet Under the Stars coming this month, just a few weeks away on the 23rd at Hartwood Acres. This week you'll have Big Bad Voodoo Daddy there with the swing band. But 7:30 on the 23rd is the night for Pittsburgh Ballet Theater. Ballet on the air right now. Leon Minkus, his Paquita. This is the grandpa from the ballet. And Richard Bonning leads the London Symphony Orchestra.

Classical QED 89.3 at Leon Minkus's Grand Pas, the Paquita Ballet. We'll look forward to having the dancing in Hartwood Acres on the 23rd. Mark your calendar, Sunday, for the get-together there. It's a free performance. They also have a fundraiser in advance. The get-together is always a highlight of the summer. And this was the symphony orchestra that Richard Bunning chose to record five CDs worth of ballet music. The London Symphony Orchestra, Leon Minkus, wrote the Paquita score. 27 minutes after 8 o'clock on this fifth day of August. It is the day that PPG donated a building given to the University of Pittsburgh as the studios and offices of WQED. It began there on the corner, just down now the Pitt Music Building. And it is the birthday of Will Chow, cellist who decamped to Boston. Franco Shanameo, violist, has written about film music, teaching at Carnegie Mellon University. His birthday today. It is the birthday of Amboise Thomas, who wrote Hamlet for the opera stage. Conductor Eric Kleiber. A big day, Leonardo Leo. We hear his cello concertos once in a while. And Hans Gall, too, turns up now. And then he was around till 1987. Big day, the fifth day of August. 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And presenting the Pittsburgh Symphony at 8:30 every day, Monday through Friday, here's the Triple Concerto with the Eroica String Trio. The Pittsburgh Symphony Orchestra, the conductor here is Manfred Honeck. It's the rondo that closes the Beethoven Triple Concerto, heard on Classical QED.

Erica Nickrentz playing the piano, and it was Susie Park with the violin, and Sarah Santambragio played the cello. The Eroica Trio in Beethoven, Triple Concerto with Manfred Honeck and the Pittsburgh Symphony Orchestra. You'll hear the orchestra tonight on the air at 7 p.m. Stephen Stuckey's Spirit Voices and Jure Valčura will make an appearance. The Slovakian conductor Jure Valčura, welcome back to Heinz Hall with the Rachmaninoff Symphonic Dances. Ravel's Suite from Mother Goose is on the program, and percussionist Dame Evelyn Glennie will join the orchestra for Stephen Stuckey. That's tonight at 7. It repeats on Sunday at 7, and then Monday you can hear it on demand anytime for 1 month from the podcast page. And the orchestra is always on the air 24 hours a day on the Pittsburgh Concert Channel, HD2, if you've got the HD2 radio, but you can stream the signal from the website. 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For information about the Spanos Group of Raymond James, 866-916-RETIRE. 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Member New York Stock Exchange, SIPC. We had a little meeting the other day to discuss the Irish Festival, which will be here before you know it, just about a month away, always after Labor Day. And they have an enormous list of bands who are performing. One of them is going to be heard tonight at City of Asylum. Check our cultural calendar for the listing of Beltane or Beltane. The Irish pronunciation is a little different than the way you hear it around the U.S., but bouzouki and singing, pipes, whistles, the Irish drum, the Bodhran, Beltane. They are tonight at City of Asylum, and they're part of the Irish Festival, which is happening in September. Eileen Ivers will be here with the Brigadines, the Bowtides, Ali the Piper, who's been an internet sensation. 5 million followers. She plays the pipes, and she'll be here, a professional bagpiper. Pittsburgh Irish Festival runs the 11th through the 13th. At the Kerry Blast Furnace. We have an Irish favorite right now. This is from Sean O'Rada. It's The Banks of Solane. He wrote it in 1956, and it's the Irish Radio and Television Sinfonietta.

Sean O'Riada, his Banks of Selene, the Irish Radio and Television Sinfonietta with Proincius. We had him the other day with the Mendelssohn II Piano Concerto, Proincius O'Doohan. And don't forget the Irish Festival. It's coming your way right after Labor Day, a week later, and we'll keep you up to date on what's going on. Tonight on Channel 13, you have music from the solar system. You know, we have the planets over at the Planetarium, the Cayman Science Center, and we are presenting it with the Pittsburgh Symphony, playing it, a special show of the stars in the planetarium. So you want to look into that. And it's all summer long, the summer of space. Return to the Moon tonight on Nova. Two Novas. The second Nova program is at 11 p.m. The planets, Saturn. It's after my bedtime. I have to set the DVR to record it. But definitely worth taking a look tonight. Return to the Moon and Saturn, two separate Nova programs. On the radio, of course, our final, sadly, final programs with Bill McLaughlin, the string quartet composers from Fibich to Sibelius this week, lesser-known 19th century favorites. Bill McLaughlin on the air at 9 o'clock this evening. 6 minutes before 9 o'clock, some blue skies, some sunshine, some clouds all mixed together this morning. This is Leszek Titsky, one of the most famous piano teachers ever. He set up a studio in Vienna, got to know everybody. He was a good friend of Brahms and Mahler, Schoenberg, Hanslick, Wagner, all on his guest list. Brahms and Grieg, Tchaikovsky, Anton Rubinstein, Franz Liszt, all knew Leszek Titsky. He was a great piano teacher, but also a composer. We know him less for that, but Clara Park has recorded one of his pieces. This is the Barcarolle Neapolitan. Theodor Leszek Titsky.

Theodore Leschetizky and his Barcaro Neapolitan, with Clara Park playing the piano. Just a couple of minutes left in the hour, enough time for the Renaissance City Winds. James Whipple, one of the founding members, plays the bassoon, often arranges, stopped by, made a contribution, wanted to do a challenge grant for the fall fundraising drive. He's thinking ahead. We'd like to reward that good behavior. I hope you'll turn up at his concert in December, if not before then. So keep an eye on the Renaissance City Winds website for more information. They are going to do the concert with the trains over on the north side. Here is the Alec Wilder Quintet No. 1. It's called Uptempo.

0: Alec Wilder, Up Tempo, the quintet number one, Renaissance City Winds, to play at 9 o'clock, WQED-FM in Pittsburgh, WQEJ Johnstown, WXTC in Greenville, Pennsylvania, Radio Voice of Teal College. Mozart on the way, a set of variations from Justus Franz and Christoph Eschenbach.
1: Tom McGough joins this Voice of the Arts episode to discuss the merging of the Pittsburgh Public Theater and the Pittsburgh Civic Light Opera. He goes into the hopeful future the merger will bring, with its first full year season to be launched in January. Here's what McGough had to say about the vision behind the merger.
2: And what we're trying to do is take the best of each organization to create an entirely new producing theater company with an entirely new vision. 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What opportunities for artists can we create?
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0: Don't forget the sale, Civic Light Opera, construction of set headquarters. That's happening on Saturday. You want to check into it. Some props, some costumes, all kinds of interesting things there. And if you'd like to vote on the new name, you go to the Next Act website. It's called the Next Act, and that's where you can choose a name or vote the name that you have created. For the combined company, of course, Civic Light Opera and Pittsburgh Public Theater. The whole interview with Tom is found on Voice of the Arts. Mozart always found just after the top of the hour at 9 o'clock. This is the set of variations, an original Mozart theme. Christoph Eschenbach and Justus Franz.

Christoph Eschenbach, who returned just a couple of seasons ago to Heinz Hall, having been there on many occasions previously, then off to Philadelphia and Houston, where he served as music director. Here, he played the piano with Joshua Eustace Franz and the set of variations on a Mozart original theme. It's 11 minutes after 9 o'clock. Eschenbach and Franz, classical WQED-FM in Pittsburgh. Chautauqua tomorrow evening with the symphony, Rostin Milanoff and Aubrey Oliverson playing the Dvorak concerto and two 20th century favorites, Mazzoli's Orpheus Undone, that's Missy Mazzoli, and Kevin Putz, concerto for orchestra. That's tomorrow night at the Amphitheater. This evening, it's the Alonzo King Lions Ballet at 8 o'clock. This past May, we had the debut at Heinz Hall of Edward Gardner, British conductor. He brought British music by Oliver Nussen, The Flourish with Fireworks, Beethoven played by Abdurrahimov. I look forward to broadcasting that concert soon. And what else? Tchaikovsky's Pathetique Symphony. That was Edward Gardner. He's been a favorite at the BBC Proms, too. Here he is, leading music by Saint-Saëns, Louis Lortie, playing the piano, the BBC Philharmonic, the Egyptian Concerto, classical QED.

Edward Gardner, who made his Heinz Hall debut this past May with the BBC Philharmonic, Louis Lortie was the pianist, the Egyptian Concerto by Camille Saint-Saëns. 22 minutes before 10 in the morning. Jim Cunningham with you. Thank you so much for tuning in. We have the film about Flacco at the Harris Theater downtown, the gigantic owl who lived for more than a year after he escaped from the Central Park Zoo, got out of his cage, and delighted New Yorkers. You can see the film about Flacco, the Eurasian eagle owl, special screening this week. It runs through Sunday the 9th. Had a great review in the New York Times on Monday. You want to check out the review. Flacco, the celebrity bird, and his city followers, wild inside, follows him, won the hearts of New Yorkers. That was in the Times on Monday. Pittsburgh, Pennsylvania. We are here together, and it is delightful. We have the greatest musicians. Southwestern Pennsylvania's Voice of the Arts, the classical music station, supported by the Spanos Group of Raymond James, offering financial planning for our region since 1980. For information about the Spanos Group of Raymond James, 866-916-RETIRE. 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Brewers over the Pirates last night, 4-2, but we'll do better this time around. We have two more games with Milwaukee. A lot of good things going on in the city this week. There's the Irish group at City of Asylum, and we have the blues band Matthias Latin at South Park on Friday evening. Sunday, the Big Bad Voodoo Daddy Swing Concert. John Tillian playing the organ at St. Paul Cathedral. 3:30, it's the last of the summer organ recitals there. The Tempest with Quantum Theater running through the 23rd of this month. That's a very partial list. Why isn't your event there? You got to put it on our cultural calendar. Check on the page there, how to do it. And if you can't figure it out or you don't see your event, you know, it takes a little while, a couple of hours, sometimes a day, to get the item to appear. Melissa Black looks at everything and checks it out before posting. But you can post it yourself on the cultural calendar from our website, wqed.org. Combini now, Giuseppe Maria and his flute concerto. This is from the Perusina Symphony, and Mario Ancelotti plays the flute.

Cambini and his concerto for the flute. It was Giuseppe Maria Cambini with the Perusina Symphony, and Mario Ancelotti played the flute. 3 minutes away from 10 o'clock, and John Birch has the composer's datebook for you. Now, don't forget, you can listen to Chamber Music Pittsburgh and the Bach Brandenburgs, but only for a couple more weeks, because they're there for 30 days after the broadcast. This is the Brandenburgs from last November, so you can stream them if you didn't hear them on the Friday broadcast a couple of weeks back. Also, Sounds of the Neighborhood, our concert from the Fred Rogers Institute with Fred's piano and Joanne's pianos. That was at the St. Vincent campus in June. Sounds of the Neighborhood, just two of the programs on the Encore page from our website. We don't always check into what's going on the West Coast. Here's two Seattle area musicians, Hilary Field and Gwen France, with a French composer, Eric Marchelli, his Sonata, 1957.

George has the floor now. It's 72 degrees this afternoon, 86. Enjoy it. This is Field and Day with music by Eric Marchali, his Vivo. WQED-FM Pittsburgh, WQEJ Johnstown, WXTC in Greenville. Anna will be with you at 2 o'clock this afternoon. Stay right here.

Well, no, but the piece did involve the next best thing, if you're Scottish, that is, namely, the Loch Ness Monster. The new piece was titled Loch Ness, A Postcard from Scotland.

0: Spanish Overture number 2, Summer Night in Madrid. Mikhail Glinka composed that. Vasily Sinaisky was conducting the BBC Philharmonic Orchestra. Coming up next, a suite for orchestra from Bach. He wrote several. This would be the third. Also Camille Saint-Saëns.
1: It had been 20 years since they had been in Pittsburgh. On March 30th, 2026, the Juilliard String Quartet made their long-awaited return with a concert at Carnegie Music Hall, presented by Chamber Music Pittsburgh. They played music of Shostakovich, Bach, Ross, and Dvorak. The Juilliard String Quartet, on performance in Pittsburgh, Friday night at 7, on QED 89.3.
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0: You know, it wasn't just Teddy Roosevelt in the 19th and early 20th century who played a role in preserving Yellowstone Park. Philip Sheridan, he of the Civil War fame, fought for Union Army, helped preserve that park himself, died on this day in history, 1888, of heart failure. He was just 57. And in 1778, Thomas Linley the Younger, English violinist and composer known as the English Mozart, drowned in a boating accident at 22. Here's an orchestral suite number 3 by Bach, Monica Huckett, and Sonnerie.

0: Monica Huggett conducted Sonorie there in Johann Sebastian Bach's Orchestral Suite Number 3. Coming up next, something for the stage from Camille Saint-Saëns.
1: This Harmonia, we're celebrating the internet's fascination with amusing manuscript illuminations with a Listening to Art episode devoted to weird medieval animals. 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

0: Zul Bailey was the cellist there, Simone Dinnerstein, piano, in variations on Mozart's By Bannern by Beethoven. I'm Kevin O'Connor. Have a great day.
1: 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As the day comes to a close, the classical music continues. 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
2: Hey there, it's Bill McLaughlin, and I've been losing

0: Yeah, he always was one of the better pianists at our school. Gary Steigerwald recently came back on my radar screen. We were classmates in high school. He was a couple of classes ahead of me, and boy, he could play when he was a kid. He served on faculty at Mount Holyoke College for a number of years until he retired. And that was Gary Steigerwald playing the waltz by Helen Hopekirk. And the last I heard, Gary was working on a biography of Helen Hopekirk.
1: Joseph Tuttle is the organist and choir director at St. John's Lutheran Church of Highland. On May 3rd, 2026, he played a recital there featuring music of Lubeck, Elgar, Joseph Bonnet, and more. Joseph Tuttle on this week's WQED Organ Series, Sunday night at 10 on QED 89.3. 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
0: The festivities number 93 in D with the Royal Concertgebouw led by Colin Davis.

0: Can you imagine being Haydn's age where he thought, you know, this is it, my career is pretty much over after Prince Nicholas died, and they kind of disbanded the orchestra where he had been for so long at Esterhazy, and and then all of a sudden countryman Johann Peter Salomon invited him and said, "Hey, Franz, come on over here to England and play some concerts." And he was a superstar at the toward the end of his career. The Symphony Number 93 from those London trips, the D Major Symphony with the Royal Concertgebouw Orchestra, led by Colin Davis.
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2: We're off to Switzerland and the Beaulieu Theater for the next stop on our European music tour. The exceptional Lausanne Chamber Orchestra is led by its artistic director, Renaud Capuçon, in an overture by Mozart and Haydn's London Symphony. And Igor Levit is soloist in Mozart's Piano Concerto No. 21. I'm Jan Weller. I hope you'll be listening.
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2: Tom McGough joins this Voice of the Arts episode to discuss the merging of the Pittsburgh Public Theater and the Pittsburgh Civic Light Opera. 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
3: And what we're trying to do is take the best of each organization to create an entirely new producing theater company with an entirely new vision. 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What opportunities for artists can we create?
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0: You recognize the musical style? You might, and you might peg it correctly as music by Sir Arthur Sullivan, but without W.S. Gilbert. This was incidental music he was commissioned to write in 1871 for a production of Shakespeare's Merchant of Venice.

0: Branford Marsalis playing saxophone in the Orpheus Chamber Orchestra. That was the Brasileira movement from Scaramouche. I think my mouth has been on vacation too long. Darius Milhaud's music.
1: 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Dalia Stasevska leads the BBC Symphony Orchestra in Copland, Gershwin, and Ravel's Piano Concerto with pianist Yun-Chan Lim, and we'll hear Gerald Finzi's choral ode to the spirit of music itself. That's coming up on APM Symphony Cast.
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0: This is music by Yosef Suk, who moved in with his teacher. I don't know how that would, I guess if you had a really terrific relationship with your music teacher, that might be a good thing. I guess it's just because I didn't practice. I always felt a little tense when I was around mine, but there you go. Anyhow, he moved in with Antonin Dvorak, and over a period of time, he also became his son-in-law. So it must have worked out well for everybody involved. This is Suk's Serenade for Strings. It was written at the suggestion of Dvorak soon after he started studying with him, saying, you know, Yosef, you write such depressing stuff. How about lightening up a little bit and writing something cheerful and upbeat? So Suk came back to the lesson with Dvorak with this, the Serenade for Strings with the Suk Chamber Orchestra, led by a relative, Yosef Suk.

0: Well, his future father-in-law gave him his assignment, and I think he got an A-plus on that one, on no nepotism involved. Josef Suk's Serenade for Strings, written for his teacher, Antonín Dvořák, the Suk Chamber Orchestra, led by Josef Suk.
1: 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Percussionist Dame Evelyn Glennie joins the Pittsburgh Symphony for Stephen Stuckey's Spirit Voices. Plus, Slovakian conductor Juraj Valčua is welcomed back to Heinz Hall with Sergei Rachmaninoff's Symphonic Dances and Ravel's Suite from Mother Goose. I'm Jim Cunningham, saving you the best seat in the house on Pittsburgh Symphony Radio, made possible thanks to the Spanos Group of Raymond James from PRX. 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
0: This is the piece of music that led to Sir Arthur Sullivan collaborating with W.S. Gilbert, except Gilbert had nothing to do with this. Sullivan was asked to write incidental music for a London production of The Merchant of Venice in 1871, but the huge success led to them beginning their collaboration that lasted for 25 years, just a couple weeks after Merchant had its opening. Here's the suite from Merchant of Venice by Arthur Sullivan with the City of Birmingham Symphony led by Vivian Dunn.

0: Well, with a portent of things to come, that style of Arthur Sullivan, the Merchant of Venice suite for a play. And a couple weeks later, he started pairing up with W.S. Gilbert.
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3: It had been 20 years since they had been in Pittsburgh. On March 30th, 2026, the Juilliard String Quartet made their long-awaited return with a concert at Carnegie Music Hall, presented by Chamber Music Pittsburgh. They played music of Shostakovich, Bach, Ross, and Dvorak. The Juilliard String Quartet, on performance in Pittsburgh, Friday night at 7 on QED 89.3.

0: Kim Kashkashian playing viola, joining the Parker Quartet in the string quintet The American by Antonín Dvořák.
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2: On this Voice of the Arts episode, Anna Singer talks with Bruce Broughton on his latest album, And on the Sixth Day, and String Theory. The Emmy Award-winning film and television composer goes into his approach to the music, work with oboist Olivier Stankiewicz, and themes behind the pieces on his 2024 release.
3: Very often the violas were the group that you didn't use, because between the violins and the cellos, you cover all the notes. And finally, I realized if I stuck a few violas in there, it changes the sound, it warms up the sound. And in combination with the violins and in combination with the cellos, it makes an intensely rich sound for both of those groups. And I try to exploit that in this piece as well.
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1: Joseph Tuttle is the organist and choir director at St. John's Lutheran Church of Highland. On May 3rd, 2026, he played a recital there featuring music of Lubeck, Elgar, Joseph Bonnet, and more. Joseph Tuttle on this week's WQED Organ Series, Sunday night at 10 on QED 89.3. 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
2: Good afternoon. Pleasure to be with you. I'm Anna Singer. The sky is blue. We had some storms earlier this morning, a little bit of rain that wasn't called for, and we could have some more later this afternoon, showers and thunderstorms after 3 p.m. But right now, sunny and our high getting to 89. It is about 86 at the moment. It's actually quite warm, and the humidity is high, about 88% or so. Those showers and thunderstorms in the forecast this evening and also tomorrow, mainly in the afternoon, but other than that, it'll be partly sunny with our high getting to 86. We are going to have a world premiere recording now. This is by a composer by the name of Mario Castelnuovo Tedesco. So it's sort of, Tedesco is the Italian word for German, and Newcastle, literally, is Castelnuovo. He was born in 1895. This is his Concerto Italiano that he considered his first truly symphonic venture. He also wrote, there's another wonderful violin concerto on this CD called I Profeti, and he wrote that for Jascha Heifetz. Heifetz inspired this piece, quite a big deal, but this being the world premiere recording, we have Tianhua Yang playing the violin, Peter Gelle de Boer conducting the Southwest Symphony Orchestra of Baden-Baden and Freiburg on Classical QED.

0: A world premiere recording of that Concerto Italiano for Violin and Orchestra, composed in 1924 by Mario Castelnuovo Tedesco. Tianhua Yang was the violinist with Peter Gelli de Boer and the Southwest Symphony Orchestra of Baden-Baden and Freiburg on Classical QED 89.3. Going to be some good weather for Quantum Theater and their production of The Tempest.
1: Jim Cunningham talks with Carla Booz from Quantum Theater on this Voice of the Arts episode. After 36 years with Quantum, the founder and artistic director's last production will be Shakespeare's The Tempest, running from July 17th to August 23rd.
2: 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These are people who have made me look great for decades, and we're so enjoying this last work together.
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0: Carl Czerny now, and a grand serenade concertante for piano, clarinet, horn, and cello. Our musicians are Christine Kroscha, Nicholas Bucknell, Stephen Stierling, and Christina Shalito, respectively, on Classical QED 89.3.

0: That was a grand concertante and serenade by Carl Czerny. We heard clarinetist Nicholas Bucknall, pianist Christine Croshaw, horn player Stephen Stirling, and cellist Christina Shalito. On classical WQED-FM 89.3 Pittsburgh and WQEJ 89.7 Johnstown. 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The voice of the arts in Western Pennsylvania. Good afternoon, I'm Anna Singer. Currently 84 degrees, couple more clouds coming in. Could even see a shower or thunderstorm this afternoon. But for the most part, partly sunny and our high getting to 89.
1: We're off to Switzerland and the Beaulieu Theatre for the next stop on our European music tour. The exceptional Lausanne Chamber Orchestra is led by its artistic director, Renaud Capucin, in an overture by Mozart and Haydn's London Symphony. And Igor Levit is soloist in Mozart's Piano Concerto No. 21. I'm Jan Weller. I hope you'll be listening.
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0: We have Bruce Broughton's Silverado right now. I have an interview with him on our Voice of the Arts podcast page where he just recently released a wonderful CD, and we'll maybe play a little bit of that interview a little bit later this afternoon. But you can hear the whole interview on the Voice of the Arts podcast page at WQEDFM.org. Eric Kunzel now with the Cincinnati Pops and Silverado.

Eric Kunzel and the Cincinnati Pops with selections from Silverado by Emmy Award-winning composer Bruce Broughton. You can hear a wonderful interview. He had an opportunity to speak about his brand new CD, and On the Sixth Day and String Theory. We'll play some of that CD coming up in the next several weeks. He talks about his approach to composing, how it was amazing to be part of a film career and surrounded at CBS by the likes of Henry Mancini and Jerry Goldsmith. He learned from the best and continues to be a significant mover and shaker in the composing field and movie field. Bruce Broughton on Classical QED 89.3. Here's the Cleveland Quartet and also the Meliora Quartet with the Octet of Felix Mendelssohn.

0: Mendelssohn and his wonderful octet for strings, the Cleveland Quartet and the Meliora Quartet on Classical QED 89.3. I think he was 15, 17 years old when he wrote that piece. Pretty awesome. It is Wednesday. You can hear the Pittsburgh Symphony this evening.
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0: We're going to feature Yo-Yo Ma now with Kurt Mazur and the New York Philharmonic. This is the second cello concerto of Victor Herbert.

Victor Herbert and his second cello concerto that featured Yo-Yo Ma. Kurt Mazur conducting the New York Philharmonic on classical WQED FM 89.3 Pittsburgh and WQEJ 89.7 Johnstown on HD1 and WQEDFM.org. The Voice of the Arts in Western Pennsylvania. Well, the weather report mentioned that after 3 o'clock we could see some showers and thunderstorms. The blue sky is gone. It's 86 degrees and we have that possibility closer than further away. 50% chance of precipitation. Also the same for tonight. 50% chance of precipitation will drop down to 70 degrees with mostly cloudy skies. Thursday, it'll be partly sunny, but we do have those showers and thunderstorms continuing in the forecast. A 50% chance of precipitation. This is Beethoven, the Takacs Quartet, with the third movement of the Razumovsky Quartet for Strings No. 7.

0: We heard the Adagio movement of the Razumovsky Quartet No. 1 with the members of the Takacs Quartet on Classical QED 89.3.
1: Tom McGough joins this Voice of the Arts episode to discuss the merging of the Pittsburgh Public Theater and the Pittsburgh Civic Light Opera. He goes into the hopeful future the merger will bring, with its first full year season to be launched in January. Here's what McGough had to say about the vision behind the merger.
2: And what we're trying to do is take the best of each organization to create an entirely new producing theater company with an entirely new vision. We think not just about what shows can we produce, but what jobs can we create? What opportunities for artists can we create?
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0: Definitely looks like the rain is coming our way. Lots of clouds, some filled with that dark feel to it, gray. And temperatures, though, still pretty much at 85 degrees. Tempora Mutantur. It's the Symphony No. 64 of Franz Joseph Haydn, Carlos Kalmar, and the Oregon Symphony on Classical QED.

0: We heard one of the symphonies of Franz Joseph Haydn, the Symphony No. 64, Tempora Mutantur, with Carlos Kalmer and the Organ Symphony on Classical QED 89.3. Every Saturday afternoon, we have the opera.
1: Love conquers all, or does it? Mozart's The Marriage of Figaro is a sharp-edged comedy that's simultaneously a battle of the sexes and the classes. I'm Lisa Flynn. We're at London's Royal Albert Hall for Mozart's comic masterpiece, The Marriage of Figaro. Riccardo Minazzi leads the cast and the orchestra of the Age of Enlightenment. I hope you'll be listening.
0: Saturday afternoon at 1 on QED 89.3. Members now of the Eroica Trio, pianist Erica Nikrens, Adela Pena, violin, and cellist Sara Sant'Ambrogio. Here is Primavera Porteña, Spring in Buenos Aires by Astor Piazzolla.

Astor Piazzolla and Spring in Buenos Aires. And we heard members of the Eroica Trio, Erica Nickrens, piano, Adela Pena, violin, and Sarah Santambrogio playing the cello on Classical QED 89.3. A quintet now for winds. This is by Franz Danzi, German composer. We're going to have the Berlin Philharmonic Wind Quintet with this D minor quintet.

0: Franz Danzi and that Quintet for Winds with the Berlin Philharmonic Wind Quintet on classical WQED-FM 89.3 Pittsburgh and WQEJ 89.7 Johnstown on HD1 and WQEDFM.org. 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We have 85 degrees and cloudy skies right now, a possibility of some showers and thunderstorms both later this afternoon and this evening. We'll even see that a little bit tomorrow, but it will be partly sunny and our highs getting in to the mid-80s.
1: Hey there, it's Bill McLaughlin, and I've been loose in the library again, tracking down string quartets by men and women who were born in the 1850s and 60s. Some very well-known and beloved, like quartets of Debussy and Sibelius, but some wonderful, rarely heard gems from Edward Elgar, Amy Beach, and a lot more. So come explore string quartets with us this week on Exploring Music. 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
0: George Friedrich Handel and music now for the Royal Fireworks. Here's Jeannie Lamont with Tafelmusik.

0: Music for the Royal Fireworks of George Friedrich Handel, Jean Lemann, and Tafel Musik on Classical QED 89.3. Well, we don't have Bach, Beethoven, and brunch anymore, but we do have Harmonia and, of course, a Sunday Baroque.
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3: Coming up is a special weekend in Twinsburg, Ohio. 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Sunday Baroque is celebrating musical twins, including identical twin sisters from Turkey, who are pianists, and a couple of Hungarian twin brothers, who are guitarists. It's twice the fun on Sunday Baroque this week. 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
0: Andreas Romberg, German composer. We have a quintet for flute and strings. Flutist Vladislav Brunner, violin Viktor Simchisko, violists Milan Tilecki and Jan Kut, and cellist Juraj Alexander.

0: A quintet for flute and strings by Andreas Romberg, flutist Vladislav Brunner, Victor Sumchisko, violin, violist Milan Telecki, and violist Jan Kut with cellist Juraj Alexander. 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
1: We're off to Switzerland and the Beaulieu Theater for the next stop on our European music tour. The exceptional Lausanne Chamber Orchestra is led by its artistic director, Renaud Capuçon, in an overture by Mozart and Haydn's London Symphony, and Igor Levit is soloist in Mozart's Piano Concerto No. 21. I'm Jan Weller. I hope you'll be listening.
2: 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It had been 20 years since they had been in Pittsburgh. On March 30th, 2026, the Juilliard String Quartet made their long-awaited return with a concert at Carnegie Music Hall, presented by Chamber Music Pittsburgh. They played music of Shostakovich, Bach, Ross, and Dvorak. The Juilliard String Quartet, on performance in Pittsburgh, Friday night at 7, on QED 89.3.
0: We have Carl Goldmark now, Austro-Hungarian composer, and his symphonic poem In the Spring, Andras Korodi, and the Budapest Philharmonic Orchestra.

0: That's George Frideric Handel's Concerto for Two Orchestras, No. 3, with Jean Lehmann conducting Tafelmusik.
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2: Jim Cunningham talks with Carla Booz from Quantum Theater on this Voice of the Arts episode. After 36 years with Quantum, the founder and artistic director's last production will be Shakespeare's The Tempest, running from July 17th to August 23rd.
3: The scenic design is by Stephanie Myers-Staley, the costume design by Susan Sue, lighting by C. Todd Brown, and sound by Joe Pino. These are people who have made me look great for decades, and we are so enjoying this last work together.
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0: Here's music from this week's New Classical Tracks with Julie Amacher. And a quick reminder, if you miss it over the air, you can always find it on our website. 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And she talks with recorder artist Michaela Petri this week, and you can hear an extended interview on our website. 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By Ola Buck, here's Concerto Rossignolo, The Nightingale. It's the first movement. Michaela Petri, recorder with the Odense Symphony Orchestra.

0: Yulia Fischer, violin, and Milana Chernyavska playing the piano. The Song of the Nightingale by Pablo de Sarasate.
1: Love conquers all, or does it? Mozart's The Marriage of Figaro is a sharp-edged comedy that's simultaneously a battle of the sexes and the classes. I'm Lisa Flynn. We're at London's Royal Albert Hall for Mozart's comic masterpiece, The Marriage of Figaro. Riccardo Minazzi leads the cast and the orchestra of the Age of Enlightenment. I hope you'll be listening.
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3: Percussionist Dame Evelyn Glennie joins the Pittsburgh Symphony for Stephen Stuckey's Spirit Voices. 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I'm Jim Cunningham, saving you the best seat in the house on Pittsburgh Symphony Radio, made possible thanks to the Spanos Group of Raymond James from PRX. 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
0: Carl Maria von Weber wrote this next piece as a gift for his viola-playing brother. And then here comes one of his friends who played bassoon asking for a new concerto, and rather than start from scratch, he just reworked the old viola piece and made it for bassoon. The Andante and Hungarian Rondo is next. Christian Davidson plays the bassoon with the Sundsvall Chamber Orchestra.

0: Andante and Hungarian Rondo, composed by Carl Maria von Weber.
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2: It had been 20 years since they had been in Pittsburgh. 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
3: Seeing the school orchestra play when I was 12 years old, and we had to move to secondary school from what we call primary school, and all the new pupils were given that opportunity to see the school orchestra play, and it was a real turning point. I saw them, I was inspired by it, and I thought I'd like to be part of that. And I simply then asked, out of curiosity, if I could possibly try a percussion, not knowing, you know. I was already playing piano, and I had spent 1 year playing the clarinet and discovered that wasn't the instrument for me. But just seeing that school orchestra play was extraordinary, and which is why, you know, our music education, the arts education in general, has been such a huge part of my activity, because I know how much it inspired me as a youngster.
1: That's how it began for Dame Evelyn Glennie, percussionist extraordinaire. Whether it's pots and pans or triangles and xylophones, Evelyn Glennie can make it musical. Welcome to Pittsburgh Symphony Radio from WQED Multimedia. It's a percussive theme for this program. Guest conductor Juraj Valchua studied the cymbalum at conservatory, and our featured soloist is a world-renowned percussionist. You'll hear exquisite percussion in Maurice Ravel's suite from the ballet Mother Goose. Sergei Rachmaninoff's last major composition before his death in 1943, his Symphonic Dances, and Stephen Stuckey's Spirit Voices, featuring Evelyn Glennie. Jim Cunningham with you. Our broadcast is made possible with a grant from the musicians of the Pittsburgh Symphony Orchestra and by the listeners of Classical QED 89.3. Frenchman Maurice Ravel wrote his suite from Mother Goose in 1910. It started off as a piano duet, then he orchestrated it, and it became a ballet. Based on the fairy tale of Charles Perrault, Ravel followed in the footsteps of Mussorgsky and Debussy by writing music that relied on childhood images. Guest conductor Juraj Valchua told me exactly where his heart skips a beat when he hears it.
4: The last movement, this slow movement, which grows in the end to the fortissimo, a very colorful fortissimo. This is my favorite piece. He did also sort of ballet music. He composed a new piece, which is a little bit longer, and small connections, intermezzi between the old movements. But we play these five movements suite.
1: Here is Juraj Valchua to conduct the Pittsburgh Symphony Orchestra, the suite from the ballet Mother Goose by Maurice Ravel.

0: Ending in the fairy garden of Maurice Ravel, his ballet Mother Goose. The suite from the ballet, played by the Pittsburgh Symphony Orchestra and guest conductor Yuri Valchua. Ravel's Mother Goose started life as a piano duet for the Godepsky children, Mimi and Jean. They were ages 6 and 7. The piano pieces began with a pavane of Sleeping Beauty, followed by Little Tom Thumb and Hop-O-My-Thumb, The Empress of the Pagodas, The Conversation of Beauty and the Beast, and The Fairy Garden at the end. For the ballet, Maurice Ravel added more music, including a dance and a prelude. Ravel's Mother Goose was first heard on the 29th of January, 1912. The premiere took place at the Théâtre des Arts in Paris. Our Pittsburgh Symphony guest conductor, Yuri Valchua, is a Slovakian composer and conductor. He is the chief conductor of the RAI Symphony Orchestra in Torino, Italy. Yuri Valchua studied composition and conducting at the Bratislava Conservatory in Slovakia. Then he studied in St. Petersburg and Paris. Yuri Valchua has a unique relationship with Pittsburgh. You can say his musical career has its roots in the Steel City.
1: My great-grandfather came here in Pittsburgh in 19, I don't remember exactly the, several times. And here was a very big community of Slovak people. And he learned music here. And then he came back to Slovakia and he used to play on marriages and all these things, all the instruments. And we found the cymbalum in his house, old house. So this was the first moment when I started to think about the music. So this connection between the music and Pittsburgh, and also in Pittsburgh that the Czechoslovak Republic was founded, they signed it, and behind, several meters behind, there is a small information about it. So to do my debut in United States, in Pittsburgh, it must be like destiny, you know. It was very, very nice to me to start my American career with this orchestra.
0: Yuri Valchua in Pittsburgh at Heinz Hall to conduct the Pittsburgh Symphony Orchestra. Jim Cunningham here. Another favorite from the 20th century is next, Rachmaninoff's Symphonic Dances. After the Communist Revolution of 1917, Sergei Rachmaninoff was forced to leave his life in Russia and flee to the United States. The family moved to New York, never to return to Russia. His writing of music fell off sharply after the move to the U.S. He was forced to go on a number of concert tours to support his family, so playing became first and foremost. After a period of silence, Rachmaninoff wrote his Symphonic Dances in 1940, his first composition in over 4 years. There is a melancholy strain winding through the Symphonic Dances, the sadness attributed to his daughter being trapped in France by an ever-expanding world war. The Symphonic Dances were first heard in 1941, about 6 hours away from Pittsburgh across the state in Philadelphia. Eugene Normandy conducted the Philadelphia Orchestra. The feeling of sadness heard in the first movement has the feel of a brisk walk to somewhere you might not want to go. The tune sounds like a simple folk song, making it more accessible.

The finale gets off to a slow start, but there's a moment where you feel American jazz influences. Then a theme frequently heard in Rachmaninoff's music, the Dies Irae.

0: Rachmaninoff, it's difficult to talk about Rachmaninoff. For me, it's his best, or one of his best symphonic compositions. It was his last piece, and he put inside so many different messages. And in the first moon, which is very interesting, there is a just a several measures in the end of the first movement. There is a new theme, and this is a quotation from his first symphony, and he didn't have any success with this symphony, and he was had his biggest depression after. So he put this quotation just in the end of the first movement, just to show that who was right, critics or himself. And what is the second thing that is interesting about this small theme is that the first four notes, there is already dies irae.
1: Pittsburgh Symphony guest conductor Juraj Valčiua. Here he is to conduct Rachmaninoff's symphonic dances with the Pittsburgh Symphony at Heinz Hall.